0: Here's what you missed on the Dave Clemens Experience.
1: So there's cops in New Jersey that are dressing up like bushes so that they can catch distracted drivers. Now, of course, the only reason the drivers were distracted was because they were being chased by giant bushes. What do you think's worse, the cops dressing up like giant bushes or all these traffic cams we have now?

0: Billy Idol, Rock and Roll's Greatest Hits, 105.7 KQAK. If you want to catch a movie this weekend, I recommend you reserve your seats ahead of time. And if you're wondering what's playing tomorrow, you can see Spider-Man, Brand New Day, The Odyssey, as well as Paw Patrol, The Dino Movie, The End of Oak Street, and The Brink of War. Six, The Musical Live is playing, as well as One Night Only, Nimrods, Toy Story 5, and Minions and Monsters. The Rivals of Amzia King is playing, as well as Super Troopers 3, The Wrong Girls, Elijah Peele, Moana, and Point Break is back in theaters for its 35th anniversary, as well as Wet Hot Summer, and The Piano in 4K. Cat's Eye, Wild Hearts is playing, and also Train to Busan is celebrating its 10th anniversary. So if you want to catch a movie, recommend reserving your seat ahead of time. 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

It's going to be cooling down to 55 degrees tonight. Tomorrow, mostly cloudy with a high of 87, 54 at night. And on Monday, sunshine with some clouds and a high of 84, 53 at night. And on Tuesday, it's partly sunny with a high of 82, 48 at night. And I am Sergio. 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

0: The Monkees, Rock and Roll's Greatest Hits, 105.7 KQAK. Sergio, hanging with you on this Saturday. And I'm going to be going on vacation. I mean, I know it sounds like I'm a broken record here, but you got to understand, I've been working like crazy these last few days. And as far as I'm going to be doing is a whole lot of relaxing. My brother was trying to say, let's go on a hike, let's go on a bike ride. And I said, no. How about we just relax, work on our sunburn, and maybe do some 40-ounce curls. You know what I'm saying? So, hey, vacation is almost there. And luckily, I'm still here hanging with you playing more of Rock and Roll's Greatest Hits. It's 105.7 KQAK.
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2: Central Oregon weather.
3: It's going to be cooling down to 55 degrees tonight. Tomorrow, mostly cloudy with a high of 87, 54 at night. And on Monday, sunshine with some clouds and a high of 84, 53 at night. And on Tuesday, it's going to be partly sunny with a high of 82. I'm Sergio. For more news and weather, go to mycentraloregon.com and make it your home page today.

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1: Well, this is interesting. Freshmen at the University of Michigan no longer receive grades. 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Meanwhile, freshmen at the University of Southern California, they'll continue to receive whichever grades their parents can afford to buy them.

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0: It's going to be cooling down to 55 degrees tonight. Tomorrow, it's going to be cloudy with a high of 87, 54 at night, and on Monday, sunshine with some clouds and a high of 84. 53 in the evening, and on Tuesday, it's going to be partly sunny. I'm Sergio. 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

0: That was Chicago on Rock and Roll's Greatest Hits, 105.7 KQAK. 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

0: Loggins, Rock and Roll's Greatest Hits, 105.7 KQAK. And I believe that is my time with you today. I will be back in about a week and a half. So big thank you to Dave and Tay and Bryce for making it possible for me to go on a vacation. In the meantime, be safe out there. And thank you to all the firefighters. 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
8: Central Oregon weather.
0: It's going to be cooling down to 55 degrees tonight. Tomorrow, we're going to have mostly clouds, a high of 87 degrees, 54 at night. On Monday, sunshine with some clouds and a high of 84 degrees, 53 at night. On Tuesday, partly sunny. I'm Sergio. 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

On the way, Crowded House, The Cars, and Spandau Ballet, as well as the top song from this week in 1986. 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

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I'm Brendan Medina, and the 80s Retro Rewind is brought to you by Perry Rhodes, a Farmers Insurance agent. Now let's rewind to 1986. This song was spending its first of 2 weeks at the top of the charts on This Week in 1986 and became this artist's fourth number one hit. Here's Madonna with Papa Don't Preach on the 80s Retro Rewind on Rock and Roll's Greatest Hits, 105.7 KQAK.

0: 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I'm Brendan Medina and I've got Crowded House lined up.
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0: Rock and Roll's Greatest Hits, 105.7 KQAK. I'm Brendan Medina, and this is the 80s Retro Rewind, brought to you by Perry Rhodes, a Farmers Insurance agent. We just played Erasure's A Little Respect, which was written by band members Vince Clark and Andy Bell. Vince Clark actually started his career with the band Depeche Mode, and then formed Yaz with Alison Moyet, and after they split, he formed Erasure. Quite the synth-pop career right there. Up next, I've got 38 Special on the 80s Retro Rewind on Rock and Roll's Greatest Hits, 105.7 KQAK.
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0: The Fix was Saved by Zero on the 80s Retro Rewind on Rock and Roll's Greatest Hits, 105.7 KQAK. I'm Brendan Medina, and the 80s Retro Rewind is brought to you by Perry Rhodes, a farmer's insurance agent. 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
2: 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Thanks for hanging out with me. I'll be back next week with more 80s music. Until then, keep listening to Rock and Roll's Greatest Hits, 105.7 KQAK.

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1: Oh, it's a crazy world. In the Clemens Report today, there were 10 arrests and 67 hospitalizations at Lollapalooza. Marmots now have an OnlyFans account, you know, to fund research. Pretty good idea, really. And did you hear about this deaf and blind woman in the UK? She just got her medical license. Can't hear, can't see. When you go in there, her receptionist tells you, the doctor will feel you now.

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You know, Weird Al, Ray Stevens, songs about dead skunks? Then you're going to love Weirdo Wednesday. After the Clemens Report at 6:35, 7:35, and 8:35, we're doing something weird just for you. 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
1: So they're talking about an animated Avatar show on Paramount Plus. 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Isn't that just Smurfs? We already have that.

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Started humming a song from 1962. And funny how the night moves when you just don't seem to have as much to lose. 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
1: Oh, it's a crazy world. In the Clemens Report today, there were 10 arrests and 67 hospitalizations at Lollapalooza. Marmots now have an OnlyFans account, you know, to fund research. Pretty good idea, really. And did you hear about this deaf and blind woman in the UK? 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When you go in there, her receptionist tells you, the doctor will feel you now.

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2: This is Ray Solly, and welcome to Ray's Random Questions. It's icebreaker questions, where I get to get slightly below the surface of some of the people who make Central Oregon special. And with me today, the founders and former owners of Wanderlust Tours, Dave and Alita Nissen. I ask you two questions in advance. And the first question was, what is it you do without using a job title or a series of job responsibilities? And Alita, you said, well, I'm professionally retired. Otherwise, I help people build strength, offer visitors a restful stay in our guest suite, sing in a couple of choirs, and help kids and families play.
3: Yeah, it's a busy retirement.
2: And do you like that?
3: Yeah. And I'm a big fan of downtime, too. But these are some of my passions, for sure.
2: Okay. And Dave, I asked you the same question. And you said, I hope to live life abundantly since retirement in 2022. This means volunteering, playing softball locally and on a travel team, getting outdoors, lots of hiking and backpacking, and enjoying gardening and rendezvousing with your daughter when and where possible. And where is your daughter right now? What's your next rendezvous with your daughter?
4: Oh, in fact, she is studying at the University of Michigan in Ann Arbor. So I've got plans in about 4 weeks to join her out in Ann Arbor, and we're going to be doing just a little road trip out to Cleveland to watch the Guardians play, and then going to Cuyahoga Valley National Park after that for some hiking and camping.
2: Oh, very cool. What nonprofit would you want to make sure that everybody in Central Oregon knew about?
3: The Bend Park and Rec Foundation. And for me, the big differentiation is everyone knows the Bend Park and Rec District. It's huge. It's everywhere. It's why we have beautiful parks. It's why we have such great sports and recreation programs for families and kids. It's all that. The Bend Park and Rec Foundation is a small nonprofit that works separately from the district that specifically raises money, not for the district, because the district is funded by its own tax.
2: Right.
3: Influx, right? Uh-huh, uh-huh. So the foundation is a small group of volunteers on a board who raise money and manage money that's donated to the foundation specifically to give out scholarships to kids and families to help them play baseball, or maybe they've been able to sign up for a sport but they can't afford the uniform or the travel, or maybe they can afford before school activities, but they can't afford after school activities. Uh-huh. So it's a lot of scholarships to help kids and families take up the gaps. And that funding is very separate from our huge, lovely park and rec district.
2: Right. To know that it's separate and that it is funded differently is
3: exactly
2: important.
3: Yeah. It's all donations.
2: Okay. And Dave, your big nonprofit that you want everybody to know about is...
4: Well, thanks, Ray. I mean, I just very quickly give a shout out to Deschutes Historical Society and a fabulous organization that preserves our county's history. And I do interviews of longtime county residents there. And that's just so much fun and so worthy to collect the history of all. But if I were to pick the number one, maybe is at Nativity Lutheran Church, and I'm just super happy with the mission of the church and how we try and reach out to the community in many different ways to serve people who need service. And you know, the some of the bigger areas that we focus for our community, we have a massive woodlot where we receive donations of logs from arborists in the area. We buck those logs, we split it, we dry it, and then we distribute that wood to people in the community who need to heat their homes. The whole premise of that is if one can't afford all of the necessities of life, if we can offset the cost of heating a home with firewood, then maybe people have the opportunity to, you know, medical costs or food costs or that type of thing. Nativity also has a food pantry. Every Tuesday we give out food. Total in a year of food that we give out. People simply come to the church on a Tuesday, and they take home, you know, about 100 pounds of food when they leave. And so we're giving about 170,000 pounds of food away out of the food pantry every year.
5: Every year.
4: Yep. So that's super cool. You know, down to things like the food forest. We have a permaculture food forest at Nativity that, you know, it used to be lawn. And we said, why are we watering a lawn in the desert?
5: Right.
4: Why are we mowing a lawn and putting, you know, emissions into the air, all that kind of stuff? We said, let's turn that into a food forest. So we've got like 75 fruit trees and all kinds of berry bushes that we grow that fruit. And that helps supplement the food pantry a bit with fresh foods, as well as, you know, people at the church.
5: Yeah.
4: Being able to use it on their own. So anyway, Nativity does a whole bunch of stuff with the premise in mind to be of help to our community.
5: That's wonderful. Thank you for sharing those two passion projects and nonprofits. We're going to play a game. We're going to take a break really quick and come back with Ray's Random Questions.
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1: And now more of Inside Central Oregon.
2: And welcome back to Ray's Random Questions with Alita and Dave Nissen. All right, let's play the game. Pick a random question. We'll start with green stack, which is basically the simpler, and it goes to yellow and blue, which are slightly harder and more introspective. I'm going to take the top one off the green stack, and we're going to see if they agree or disagree on some of these questions. All right, what was the last series you binged online?
3: Wow.
2: What do you think?
3: I think, I mean, I'm binging a series now, and I can guarantee it's not the same series. But
2: okay. All right.
3: I what is it? Am binging the latest series of, well, I guess I'm waiting for the next one to come of Shrinking.
2: Oh, okay.
3: So
2: okay.
3: It's
2: and you, David, what was you, do you have an answer for? And I think binging could be a series or a movie. It could be a movie series or just a movie if you want. But
4: okay,
2: if that makes it easier.
4: I have to admit, Ray, I don't think I've ever binged a series before.
2: We like that. We like to hear that.
4: I did watch Ted Lasso, but that was a long time ago.
2: Okay, that's good. That's an answer.
4: Help me out, Bev.
3: Yeah, well, I would say that is the one that we have watched together. Like, there are a few series we watch together that are mostly like fun, feel-good series.
2: Yeah.
3: And then there are different things that, you know, I tend to watch different series on my own, and Dave's more of a...
2: Okay.
3: A movie guy, maybe. Movie,
2: okay.
4: Yeah.
2: All right. Let's pick another stack, another card. You tell me what stack, and I'll pull it off the top. Simple, medium, and philosophical.
3: Should we ramp up to yellow?
2: Medium? Okay, here we go. All right. Okay, folks. What's an unexpected life lesson you've learned? Can you, as a couple, what would you say is an unexpected life lesson you've learned? Like life lesson.
3: Off the top of my head, that running a business together is a lot easier than raising a child together.
2: Okay.
4: I'll just dovetail on that one because it's a good one. Running a business, we loved running a business together.
2: Mm-hmm.
4: We work so well with one another. Our gifts complemented one another so well.
3: And they're so different from each other's.
4: Yeah, yeah. And raising a child, of course, you know, parents have different perspectives on how to raise children that you don't really know.
2: Yeah.
3: Until you get there.
4: Until you get there.

0: there.
1: Yeah.
0: And I think so far so good.
1: Yeah.
2: Good. Good to
1: Yeah.
2: hear. All right, pick a card. Which one?
0: I think
2: Green,
0: we should go
2: yellow.
0: the difficult one, but it comes with great trepidation.
1: Right.
2: We're going to
1: Let's
2: go
1: go.
2: blue, slightly interest, but more philosophical.
1: Okay.
2: When was the last time you felt inspired to create something?
1: That's so interesting because for me, it's really n not that often. I think that I just create something. But yesterday, so I'm in a couple choirs, and I'm in a choir at the Unitarian Fellowship that we had a new director this year,
2: Oh.
1: Sterling Roberts, lovely artist with a beautiful voice, great director. And we had an end of the year party last night.
2: Okay.
1: And so yesterday, off the top of my head, I created a little ditty in his honor to thank him for his
2: A
1: year.
2: musical
1: It
2: ditty.
1: was a musical ditty.
2: I love that
1: And
2: word.
1: being Gen X,
2: Yeah.
1: and boomers would know this too, but it was to the tune of the Brady Bunch theme
2: Oh my
1: song.
2: gosh. I'm sure this was a huge hit at the party.
1: Well, amazingly, he was not able to show at the very last
2: Oh
1: minute.
2: no.
1: So a few people heard it and they loved
2: Okay,
1: it. So I'm
2: okay.
1: saving it for the fall when we're all back together.
2: Okay,
1: But that
2: yeah.
1: was a little musical endeavor that I took on yesterday.
2: I love
1: And I'm actually much better at rhyming than I am
2: it.
1: at singing, but it all worked out.
2: That's great. You're a singer-songwriter now,
1: I
2: apparently.
1: am,
2: Yeah, I like that.
1: since about 3 o'clock
2: Okay,
1: yesterday.
2: that's good.
1: Yeah.
2: David, do you have anything that made you
0: Well,
2: creative recently?
0: I thought, what did we create recently together? And I guess you'd have to understand that the home in which we live was built in 1951. It's an old mill house. We bought it from the mill worker who worked at Brooks Scanlon. And so they were the original owners. Anyway, when we bought it many, many years ago, we've been on this constant process of remodel. Recently, we were forced to do one more remodel because a pipe burst
2: Ooh.
0: in one of the bathrooms. And so, Alita is the one who conceptualizes what it's going to look like, and I'm the guy who does the work.
2: Okay.
0: So
1: I love this
2: relationship.
1: relationship.
2: Took a card off of the green, the yellow, or the blue.
1: Should we go back down? Let's
0: We can do a green.
1: rat.
2: Okay.
1: Okay.
2: David says green, and Alita agrees. If you could make a rule everyone had to follow for a day, what would it be?
1: Wow.
0: Wow. I my answer would be respect other people.
2: Okay. So, Alita?
1: I think it would be stop throwing your clamshells in your recycling. They don't recycle.
2: Clamshells being the takeout
1: Clamshells being
2: the
1: plastic
2: plastic
1: containers that
2: takeout.
1: people buy like strawberries in.
2: Oh,
1: And
2: okay.
1: I, we walk around the neighborhood and you see all these plastic clamshells that you buy produce in if you don't
2: Right,
1: get it in cardboard, all
2: right.
1: of those, and they're all
2: And
1: in the
2: they're all.
1: recycle. And I just want to like go knock on everyone's door and say, "Hello, this does not
2: This, okay. So
1: recycle."
2: that is trash.
1: It is,
2: It needs to go in the trash.
1: unfortunately.
2: Okay.
1: Yeah.
2: Well, I just think I learned something new.
1: There you go.
2: And another card. What are you going to go for?
0: How about yellow?
2: Okay, right in the middle. Which is easier for each of you, healthy eating or regular exercise?
1: For me, it's healthy eating. I mean, I'm a big fan of exercise and it's built into my
2: Yes.
1: life, but I have to motivate myself more to jump in there, where healthy eating is like my first religion. So
2: Okay. Dave, are you somewhere similar to that?
0: I would have to go with the exercise side of things.
2: Yeah.
0: I think every single day of my life, it's built around some type of physical activity. Yeah.
1: Dave exercises just being Dave Nissen.
2: Yeah,
1: he does not need to go to a gym.
2: It's inherent in his lifestyle.
0: It's the DNA, baby.
1: It is.
2: Okay. And last question. Pick one off of any deck.

0: adult now, but she is ours and forever will be. And she's the greatest thing we've done together.
1: I was going to say, our family relationship, that would be the three of us.
2: Okay. Mm-hmm. That's wonderful. Thank you very much for joining me. Thanks for your joint answers and responses, as well as your individual efforts and all that you do in Central Oregon. And we thank you for this.
0: Thanks for having us.
1: Thank you.
2: We'll see you soon.
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0: Central Oregon.
1: Hey, good morning. Dave Clemens here, and in studio with me, I have Heather Dion. She's the executive director of CASA of Central Oregon. How are you?
2: I'm doing well. Thanks for having me.
1: I want to start with CASA, what that stands for, because you hear CASA all the time.
2: Yeah.
1: Because it's a long title, but very, very important.
2: Yeah, CASA stands, it is important. Yeah, CASA stands for Court-Appointed Special Advocates. So they are community volunteers who advocate for children in foster care. So if we were to say it out, it would be Court-Appointed Special Advocates of Central Oregon, but it's CASA of Central Oregon. And our volunteers advocate for children in foster care in Crook, Deschutes, and Jefferson counties.
1: And you really depend on these volunteers. And when I say you depend on them, so do these kids, right, that are in foster care. Because a lot of times, well, you explain it better than I do, I'm sure. But these kids are going to court, and sometimes they don't have someone making sure that their needs are met, right?
2: Yeah. So when a child's in foster care, they're in foster care because they weren't safe in their home. So the courts found that they are in an imminent threat of harm in their home. And then they come into foster care, and the major decisions about their life are made by a caseworker, and then also by a judge who determines whether or not they go back to their parents or not. And so CASAs are, like I said, community volunteers, and they are assigned to a child or sibling group. And our goal is that they are the consistent person in that child's life during their time in foster care. They get to know them. They advocate for them. So anytime a decision about their life is made in court, the CASA is there representing the child's best interest. But they also advocate for them within the community. They can attend medical appointments. They can attend school meetings, conferences, anywhere that child needs advocacy. And then the fun part is they get to know the child, and they consistently show up and develop a relationship. So that means, like, they go to soccer games, and they go to birthday parties, and they are just that consistent advocate and cheering voice for that child during their time in foster care. And all children need that. All children need as many supportive adults as they can get, but especially children who are in foster care, because they have been through so much, and then they are still, the foster care system is a hard place for kids to grow up. And so having that advocate in their corner, just, it means everything. So our CASA volunteers are incredibly important for both these children, the individual children that they advocate for, and then also our entire community.
1: Tell me about the volunteer. What kind of person are you looking for? Are there some certain attributes that you'd be looking for in a volunteer?
2: Yeah, so anyone over the age of 21 who can pass a background check and can drive to visit the child and has a heart for serving children can be a CASA volunteer. So the attributes that we're looking for are somebody who has a heart for children, somebody who wants to get to know a child, who can write reports, who can speak in court, who can advocate for that child. And if that sounds intimidating, that's where we, as our CASA staff, we provide 40 hours of classroom training so that we teach you what that means. And then our staff supports our volunteers through that process so that our volunteers can be successful advocates. But truly, it's, if somebody has a heart for helping children, they should absolutely go to our website, casaofcentraloregon.org, to learn more about it and see if it's the right role for them.
1: And you guys have a training coming up soon.
2: We have two trainings coming up soon. We are really excited about it. So we've got one training that's going to be here in Bend. It's going to start on September 8th, and it's going to be Tuesday afternoons. And trainings are 40 hours of training. So that happens every afternoon for 8 weeks, starting September 8th. And then we're really excited that we have our first training in Madras in a while. So that training is going to begin September 10th, and it's going to be Thursday afternoons and evenings in Madras.
1: So they're weekly training.
2: They're weekly training. So it's once a week for 8 weeks.
1: Okay.
2: And then at the end of it, you're sworn in as an officer of the court, and then you are assigned to that child or sibling group.
1: Wow.
2: Yeah.
1: Wow. Okay.
2: Yeah.
1: So if somebody wanted to learn more, better yet, sign up for the class
2: They should go to casaofcentraloregon.org and then click on the volunteer tab. And from there, there's a lot more information. There's the application to fill out, and we would love to talk to them.
1: Been talking to Heather Dion. She's the executive director of CASA of Central Oregon. Thanks for coming in.
2: Thank you for having me.
1: Give us the website one more time.
2: casaofcentraloregon.org.
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Hello again, and welcome to American Top 40. My name's Casey Kasem, and we're about to count down the 40 biggest hits in the USA. According to the official survey of Billboard magazine, these are the records you're buying and radio stations are playing all over America this week. So here we go, starting off with a recap of the three biggest hits in the country last week. At number three was this big hit.

The number three song in the land last week, Abracadabra by the Steve Miller Band. I'm Casey Kasem, and we're reviewing last week's top three. And the song at number two was this big hit.

Rock and roller John Cougar with a number two song last week here on American Top 40, Hurts So Good. I'm Casey Kasem, recapping last week's top three. And the song at number one was this smash.

0: number one in the USA last week. It's fourth week at the top. Eye of the Tiger by the group Survivor. Our countdown of this week's 40 Biggest all the way to number one begins in a moment.
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0: I'm Casey Kasem, and here we go with this week's hottest hits.
1: Number 40.
0: There are four new songs debuting in the survey this week. This one is the follow-up to the recent top 10 smash, The Other Woman. That song was the first solo hit for Ray Parker Jr. Ray's second solo hit comes in at number 40. Here's Let Me Go.

0: Ray Parker Jr. with his seventh top 40 hit overall, solo and with his group. At number 40, Let Me Go, as the countdown continues.
1: Casey's Coast to Coast.
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AT40 originates in Hollywood. Holding position this week is the first solo hit by a man who was born in Providence, Rhode Island, and now lives in L.A. He's 34-year-old Jeffrey Osborne at number 39 with I Really Don't Need No Light.

Jeffrey Osborne on American Top 40, co-writer of the song at number 39 again this week called I Really Don't Need No Light. At number 38 this week, we have a musician who played the role of John Lennon in one of the touring companies of Beatlemania. He's 28-year-old Marshall Crenshaw, who auditioned not in person, but by demo tape and photograph, and he got the part. After 2 years, he left Beatlemania in 1980 to concentrate on a recording career. And he now has his first hit single, up two notches to number 38, Someday, Someway. From Detroit, here's Marshall Crenshaw.

0: second week on the chart, first hit record for Marshall Crenshaw, moving up two notches to number 38, Someday, Someway. There's a singer on the countdown whose wedding cost more to produce than a big-budget album, over $200,000. His four famous brothers and 175 white doves were part of the wedding party. Details and his current hit coming up.
1: The hits from coast to coast.
0: I'm Casey Kasem, doing the countdown.
2: Number 37.
0: In the survey this week, 21 of the songs are by solo artists, 6 by women, 15 by men. Here's one of the guys, Herb Alpert, holding at number 37 with Route 101.

fourth week on the chart, at number 37, second week in a row, Herb Alpert and Route 101. This is Casey Kasem on American Top 40. And now we're up to the current hit by the man whose wedding may have been the most expensive in pop history. But then the father of the bride is chairman of the board of one of the most successful record companies in the business. The nuptials took place back in 1973. It was a happy occasion for Berry Gordy, the head of Motown Records. His daughter, Hazel Joy Gordy, was marrying Jermaine Jackson of the Jackson 5. And for the wedding, Berry Gordy put on one of the greatest parties of all time. For decorations, Gordy rented 175 white doves in white cages, 7,000 white

Dahlias were planted around the wedding tent, and he invited so many guests that a closed-circuit television system had to be set up to carry the ceremony to the guests who couldn't get inside the chapel. And to top it off, Berry Gordy asked his vice president, Motown legend Smokey Robinson, to write a special song for the wedding and to sing it during the ceremony. All that wonderful extravagance cost Berry Gordy $200,000. That was 9 years ago, when the dollar bought a lot more than it does today. Well, the bride and groom repaid her generous father by making him the proud grandfather of two beautiful children. Now, here's Hazel's husband, Jermaine. Jermaine Jackson, debuting at number 36 this week with Let Me Tickle Your Fancy.

0: Debuting at number 36, Jermaine Jackson on American Top 40 with his fourth Top 40 solo hit, Let Me Tickle Your Fancy. 35 big ones to number one, and we're counting them down.
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You're hearing the most popular songs in the USA, ranked each week by Billboard magazine. The biggest dropper in the countdown this week is the first hit song by singer-songwriter Carla Panoff. Falling 16 notches from 19 to 35, here's Personally, Carla Panoff.

Carla Bonoff on American Top 40, falling from 19 down to 35, her 12th week on the chart with Personally. Debuting in the countdown this week is a hit from a new movie. The film is one view of what it's like to be in high school in America in the 1980s. The movie's called Fast Times at Ridgemont High. And a hit from the soundtrack comes in at number 34. Here's Somebody's Baby by Jackson Browne.

0: Jackson Browne and his seventh top 40 hit, a song from the movie Fast Times at Ridgemont High, Somebody's Baby. A listener in Maryland wants to know, what number has appeared most frequently in the names of groups that hit the top 40? Well, the number that's appeared in the most group names is associated with Preps and Aces, Tops and Seasons. Details coming up.
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0: Every week, American Top 40 is heard in the 50 states and around the world on great radio stations like WCLG, AM and FM, Morgantown, West Virginia, KLMS, Lincoln, Nebraska, and on American Forces Radio in Athens, Greece. Since they first began charting in 1974, the duo of Daryl Hall and John Oates have placed 18 singles on Billboard's Hot 100, and 15 of those have made the top 40. The latest of them holds at number 33 this week. Daryl Hall, John Oates with Your Imagination.

Hall & Oates on American Top 40 at number 33 again this week, fifth week on the chart for Your Imagination. Now, let's answer that question about numbers in groups' names. Comes to us from Sue Stratton in Baltimore, Maryland, and she wants to know what number has appeared most frequently in the names of groups that have hit the Top 40. Well, Susan, dozens of Top 40 groups have incorporated numbers into their names, from Three Dog Night to Haircut 100, from 10cc to the Jackson 5. Now, the number that's appeared in the Top 40 as part of the most group names did so with such acts as the Four Preps, the Four Lads, the Four Aces, the Four Freshmen, the Four Seasons, plus 11 other fours, for a total of 16 groups who've hit the Top 40 with the number 4 as part of their name. The number 5 runs a close second with 15 top 40 group names, but at number

0: Genesis at number 32 again this week, fifth week on the chart with Paper Lake, their sixth top 40 hit. This is American Top 40 in Hollywood, California, counting down the most popular songs in the USA. I'm Casey Kasem. We'll continue in a moment. 31 big hits to go on our way to the number one song in the land.
1: Calling all hail, report for duty. Operation Hailstorm is underway. Sergeant Team 1, take down the roof.
2: Yes, sir. 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We've got contact. 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Target destroyed.
1: 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Great job, team.
2: Next house. 3, 2, go. Wait, what's happening? Sir, we're just bouncing off of the roof. Hail no. Send in Team 3.
1: Sergeant, report.
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1: Now, here's an extra from August 21st, 1982. 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I Ran So Far Away by A Flock of Seagulls.

0: 2 weeks away from making the countdown. That's A Flock of Seagulls with I Ran So Far Away, a classic American Top 40 extra from 1982.
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3: In Hollywood, this is Casey Kasem on American Top 40. 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
3: Billy Idol climbs three notches with his first hit, Hot in the City.

popular English singing star Billy Idol with his first American hit at number 31, moving up 3rd week on the chart, Hot in the City. The latest hit by the most successful solo artist of the 1970s debuted last week at number 38. This week it jumps 8 big notches to number 30. Here's Blue Eyes by the most successful solo artist of the 70s. Blue Eyes.

0: Elton John on American Top 40, second week on the chart with his latest hit. Elton singing Blue Eyes at number 30 as the countdown continues.
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0: American Top 40 is heard in the 50 states and around the world every week on great radio stations like KGHO, AM and FM, Hoquiam, Washington, KELO, Sioux Falls, South Dakota, and 4AK Toowoomba, Queensland, Australia. The second hit by the group Asia climbs six notches to number 29. Here's Only Time Will Tell.

One of the hottest groups around formed last year, the supergroup Asia at number 29, moving up 6 notches with their second big hit, Only Time Will Tell. Holding at number 28 this week is the first hit song by a woman whose musical talents kept her out of a gym class she wasn't too crazy about. Leslie Pearl told us about her days at St. Mary's Hall, a girls' private boarding school in Burlington, New Jersey. Leslie played the organ for morning service every day, and she said, "It got me out of gym class because they were afraid I might break my fingers and couldn't play. They guarded my hands like royal gold." And that's how it was for Leslie Pearl in high school. Her first hit song is called If the Love Fits, Wear It. You say-

0: co-written, produced, and sung by Leslie Pearl. At number 28 in our countdown this week, seventh week on the chart, If the Love Fits, Wear It. You know, since the decline of the disco craze, several rock critics have said that new wave music is really a reaction against the disco sound. Well, coming up is a number one new wave smash, a song that was inspired by one of the biggest disco acts ever. Details coming up.
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0: Here's the highest debuter of the week, a song by the group whose first hit in 1972 was the number one smash, Horse with No Name. Their current hit is You Can Do Magic. Debuting at number 27, here's America.

Debuting all the way up at number 27, it's America on American Top 40 with You Can Do Magic. You know, since the decline of the disco craze, several rock critics have decided that new wave music is really a reaction to the disco sound. They've pointed out that after the slick sound of disco, a lot of new wave is really a return to the simpler styles of early rock and roll. But in the countdown right now, we have a recent number one new wave smash, and the songwriter says he based it on one of the biggest disco acts ever. Phil Oakey of the band Human League says their big hit, Don't You Want Me, was a song that he finally finished writing in the studio while the rest of the band stood around waiting. He says that when he finally handed the finished song to producer Martin Rushent, Rushent said it was a good song, but it didn't really have a chorus. Oakey says he thought for a few seconds and then remembered, quote, I used to like Casey and the Sunshine Band, and I had an old written chorus from when I used to try writing like them. So I figured we'd try to use that, and it worked, unquote. Which is how one of the biggest disco acts ever, Casey and the Sunshine Band, indirectly helped the new wave band Human League to have their first big hit. Here's that song at number 26 this week in the countdown, a recent number one smash, The Human League with Don't You Want Me.

0: the oldest record in the countdown. It's been around for 20 weeks. This week it falls from 15 to 26. The former number one hit by the Human League, Don't You Want Me. Coming up, a long-distance dedication from a girl in Louisiana to the mother she's never known.
1: Casey's Coast to Coast.
0: Billboard ranks them, and AT40 counts them down.
1: Number 25.
0: There are 9 British acts in our survey this week. Here's one of them now, who happens to be the youngest artist in the countdown. 20-year-old Kim Wilde, holding at number 25 with her anthem, Kids in America. Look at

0: Survey song number 25. Second week in a row, sixth week on the chart. The first top 40 single for a young English girl named Kim Wilde. Her hit is Kids in America. This is Casey Kasem on American Top 40 in Hollywood. And now we're up to our long-distance dedication. Comes to us from a girl in Harvey, Louisiana, who wants to send a special message to a woman she's never known. Here's what she writes. Dear Casey, all of my life, for as long as I can remember, there's been someone very special to me that I've wanted to meet. She's very special because she's my biological mother. She gave me up on April 4th, 1966 in Nashville, Tennessee, and I was adopted by a nice couple who already had an older adopted son. I know it must have been a very hard decision for her to make, and I think she did the right thing for both of us. I also understand that those days must have been very trying times for her because she was only 16 years old. Now, as I approach my 16th birthday, I hope and pray that I won't ever have a letter written like this about me. I know I'm too young to be a mother, and I couldn't face having to give up a baby. I want my biological mother to understand that I love her very much, even though I only know her in my heart. Casey, would you please play I Love for my mother? It's my last hope of telling her how much I love her. Thanks, Paige. Okay, Paige, here's your long-distance dedication.
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From 1974, that's I Love by Tom T. Hall, a long-distance dedication from Paige in Louisiana to her biological mother. And the countdown continues on American Top 40. The hits from coast to coast.

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0: I'm Casey Kasem. Last week's number one soul song climbs two notches on the pop chart this week. And I'm Telling You I'm Not Going by Jennifer Holliday.
1: Yeah.

And I am telling you, I'm not going. 21-year-old Jennifer Holliday, raised in Houston, Texas, making her home in New York City, where every night she appears in the hit play Dreamgirls, singing that song at number 24 in our countdown this week. Here's the duo now at number 23, whose name is a play on words. In business, one type of sales technique is called a soft sell. That's S-E-L-L. But this duo changed the spelling to C-E-L-L, like a microscopic organism or a room in the slammer. At number 23, soft sell and tainted love.

0: number 23 in popularity this week, it's the Englishman Mark Almond and David Bell, who call themselves Soft Cell, with Tainted Love. 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
1: Oh, don't you know that I dance to the world, in the head that night, with Eddie Lee.
0: That number one smash from the early 60s came about after an angry record producer fired his lead singer, ran out into the street, and hired a street corner singer to finish that song. That crazy story is coming up.
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0: We're counting down the most popular songs in the USA from Joplin to Juno, from Seattle to Savannah. I'm Casey Kasem, and we're up to the song at number 22. It's the recent top five hit by the Dazz Band, Let It Whip.

a group that he managed. But the lead singer was becoming temperamental and uncooperative. So Frank said, "Look, you do it my way or you're out." And the singer said, "Who are you kidding, man? You haven't got anybody else to sing lead for you." Frank said, "Anybody off the street can do it better." The kid laughed. Frank said, "You're fired." Then Frank walked out of the studio, through the record shop, and out into the street, right over to a bunch of kids who were always out there singing doo-wop songs under a street lamp. He walked up to him and asked the lead singer, a kid named Gary Anderson, if he wanted to cut a record with him. Gary said sure. And Frank brought him into the studio to finish the recording session. And here's how that story ends. That kid that Frank grabbed off the street changed his name and within the next 2 years had 8 hit songs, 5 of which went to the top 10. The new name that Gary Anderson took? Gary U.S. Bonds. And this week, Gary is in our countdown with another of his comeback hits. At number 21, here's Out of Work.

0: 43-year-old Gary U.S. Bonds on American Top 40, his ninth Top 40 hit at number 21, moving up a notch, seventh week on the chart. Out of Work. I'm Casey Kasem. This is American Top 40 in Hollywood. We're counting down the week's 40 biggest singles, and we're 20 hits away from the number one song in the USA. We'll continue in a moment, so stay right where you are.
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10: Now, as we continue our countdown of the 40 biggest hits in the country, I'd like to welcome five new stations to the American Top 40 family. There's KLER in Orofino, Idaho, KLTZ in Glasgow, Montana, KGEL in Dallas, Texas, KORT in Grangeville, Idaho, and KUJ in Walla Walla, Washington. Glad to have you with us. My name's Casey Kasem, and we're counting down the biggest hits in the country.
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10: Climbing four notches this week is the first American hit by the Australian band Men at Work. Their song is Who Can It Be Now?

number 20 in popularity with their first American hit song, the five-man group from Melbourne, Australia, Men at Work. Who can it be now? Moving up two notches this week is a man who's been in the countdown four times with the songs Baby Hold On, Two Tickets to Paradise, Maybe I'm a Fool, and his current hit. At number 19, here's Think I'm in Love, Eddie Money.

0: Eddie Money on American Top 40, fifth week on the chart. He moves from 21 to 19 in our survey of the 40 biggest hits in the USA with Think I'm in Love. Whatever happened to the man who wrote and recorded the greatest dance hit of all time?
1: Come on, baby. Let's do the twist.
0: That isn't Chubby Checker. That's the recording star who wrote and first hit with the twist. Whatever happened to him? We'll find out in just a few minutes.
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0: I'm Casey Kasem. The Pointer Sisters climbed two notches to number 18 with the only top 20 song I can remember that starts out with a bit of the Star-Spangled Banner. It's called American Music. Listen to the saxophone.

2 with American Music. Now on AT40, let's find out whatever happened to the man who wrote and recorded the biggest hit dance record of all time, The Twist. It's a song that became Chubby Checker's trademark. But Chubby didn't write the song, and he didn't chart with it first. Here's a piece of Chubby's number one version.

0: the twist, not by Chubby Checker, but by Hank Ballard and the Midnighters. Hank and his group were big rhythm and blues stars in the 1950s, and they had a string of hits on the pop chart in the early 60s. But when Hank first released his original version of the twist, a year and a half before Chubby Checker, it bombed. The following year, Dick Clark featured Chubby and the Twist on American Bandstand. Well, Hank released his version of the twist again, and he beat Chubby to the charts by 2 weeks. But then Chubby's version danced all the way to the top. Hank Ballard's original recording of the twist peaked at number 28 the same week Chubby was at number 1. Well, whatever happened to Hank Ballard? You know, Hank's song influenced our pop culture for quite some time, longer than Hank and the Midnighters lasted. They broke up in the mid-60s. Then, in 68, Hank put together another group of Midnighters and worked nightclubs for 3 years before retiring again. In 1977, he gave it another go with another group of Midnighters. And most recently, with the revived interest in early rock and roll and R&B, 45-year-old Hank Ballard is on the road again. He told the LA Times, quote, "I know I've been in this business a long time, but I'm still relatively young. Look how long it took Willie Nelson to finally make it. He must be almost 50 now. I've still got a lot of time." End of quote. And that's whatever happened to Hank Ballard, the man who wrote and first recorded The Twist. Now, on with the countdown.
1: Number 17.
0: The current hit by English producer Alan Parsons moves up 6 notches this week. The song features vocals by singer Eric Wolfson. Here's Eye in the Sky by the Alan Parsons Project.

0: The Alan Parsons Project. Sixth hit record at number 17 this week, moving up five big notches. Eye in the Sky. 16 big ones to number one, and we're counting down. Casey's Coast to Coast. Casey's
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The biggest mover within the countdown this week in American Top 40 is by John Cougar Mellencamp. Climbing 11 notches to number 16, it's Jack and Diane, John Cougar.

29-year-old John Mellencamp from Seymour, Indiana, making his home in Bloomington, Indiana today, has the biggest moving record in the countdown, up 11 notches to number 16, Jack and Diane. Now, an American Top 40 Extra, the biggest hit that Beatle George Harrison has ever had. Up to now, George's three biggest hits have been My Sweet Lord, Give Me Love, and All Those Years Ago. And the biggest of all, a number one record from 1970, is this one.

0: number one smash from 1970, My Sweet Lord, the biggest hit that George Harrison has ever had, an American Top 40 extra, as the countdown continues.
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0: It's the biggest hit the band Toto has had so far. It was number two for five straight weeks, held out of the number one spot by Don't You Want Me and Eye of the Tiger. Here's Rosanna.

After 11 consecutive weeks in the top 10, getting as high as number 2, Rosanna falls from number 8 to 15 this week. It's by Toto. Kenny Rogers has been a superstar solo act for some time now, but his first hit was with his group, The First Edition, back in 1968. Their big song was Just Dropped In to See What Condition My Condition Was In. Kenny's biggest career hit was his number one solo smash in 1980 called Lady. His current hit climbs 4 notches to number 14 this week. Love Will Turn You Around. Here's Kenny Rogers.

0: song from the movie Six Pack. Kenny Rogers on American Top 40 at number 14, moving up four with Love Will Turn You Around. Coming up is Donna Summer's latest hit. It's a song co-written by one of the most successful soul music writers on the charts today. A white man who says he never even met anyone black until his late teens. Details coming up.
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1: Number 13.
0: The first hit by the Motels was at number 9 for 4 straight weeks. Then it dropped to 11. This week to 13. Only the Lonely. We walk.

A group that's been around for 10 years now, the Motels and Only the Lonely. Falling from 11 to 13 in the countdown of the 40 biggest records in the USA. Well, now on American Top 40, we're up to a hit single co-written by one of the most successful soul music writers on the charts today. He's written dozens of soul smashes, but this white songwriter says he never even met anyone black until he was in his late teens. After all, the tiny fishing town of Grimsley, England, didn't have any black residents. And Rod Temperton says that he didn't listen to any black artists when he was growing up. Temperton's early influences were mostly acts like the Everly Brothers and British bands like Spooky Tooth. Not long ago, Rod told writer Patrick Goldstein, "The first black person I ever saw was Louis Armstrong on television. I never met a black man till I was well into my teens." So how did Rod Temperton become a highly successful soul songwriter? Well, after teaching himself to play the piano, he answered an ad in a British music paper for an organ player. And amazingly, he got the job. He got the job becoming organist with a German-based black band called Heatwave. And with Heatwave, Rod Temperton began to perform songs that had been hits by artists he'd never heard of before. Stevie Wonder, Kool & the Gang, the Ohio Players. And as he began to pick up the beat, he also began writing songs for Heatwave. Songs like Boogie Nights and Always and Forever. And since Rod left Heatwave about 3 years ago, he's had more songwriting success with acts like the Brothers Johnson, Chaka Khan, and Michael Jackson. In fact, he wrote Michael's number one smash, Rock With You. And this week, a song Rod Temperton co-wrote for Donna Summer is in our countdown. At number 12, here's Love Is In Control.

The woman born and raised in Boston, Massachusetts, now living in L.A., 33-year-old Donna Summer at number 12 on American Top 40. Her 16th Top 40 hit is Love Is in Control. 11 hits

0: Melissa Manchester, born and raised in the Bronx and making her home in L.A. at number 11 this week on American Top 40, moving up two notches, her seventh week on the chart. You should hear how she talks about you. My name's Casey Kasem. This is American Top 40. Our countdown of the most popular hits in the USA continues in a moment. We've got the 10 biggest coming right at you.
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9: Now on with our countdown to the 40 biggest hits in the USA. I'm Casey Kasem, this is American Top 40, and we're on our way to the number one song in the land.
10: Number 10.
9: The man from Liverpool who lives on a farm in Scotland moves into the top 10 this week, up two notches with Take It Away. Here's Paul McCartney.

40-year-old Paul McCartney with a song from his number one LP, Tug of War. At number 10, Take It Away. Here's a group of men who've been working together in so many configurations, it's getting confusing. First, they were a trio, Crosby, Stills, and Nash. Then their buddy Neil Young came along and they became Crosby, Stills, Nash, and Young. Next, they formed a couple of duos, Crosby and Nash, Stills and Young. And now the original trio is back together. Climbing a notch to number 9 this week, Crosby, Stills, and Nash with Wasted on the Way.

0: Crosby, Stills, and Nash on American Top 40. At number 9, moving up a notch this week with Wasted on the Way. Coming up, a long-distance dedication from a young woman who headed for the big city and fame. But her heart is still back home.
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0: We're coming to you from Hollywood. It's up another notch this week for the latest hit by the band of five women, the Go-Go's. Their song at number 8 is Vacation.

The five-woman group, the Go-Go's, on American Top 40. They're at number 8, second week in the top 10, moving up a notch with Vacation. Well, now we're up to another one of those letters asking for a long-distance dedication from someone who feels the words of the song they want had to be written for nobody but them. It's from a young woman in Manhasset, New York, and here's what she writes. Dear Casey, never has a song touched two people as closely as the one I want to dedicate. I'm writing this letter from a suburb just outside of New York City. I moved here 3 months ago from a small town in Oregon. Like thousands of other girls, I've always dreamed of becoming an actress. And finally, I quit my job, packed my bags, and said goodbye. But it wasn't easy. For 2 years, I had been dating someone very special, someone who'd shown me what it's really like to be totally trusting and honest, and to love not only with my heart, but also with my soul. Brett and I had talked of marriage on many occasions, but both knew we weren't ready to settle down. I was 18, and he was 20. Besides, I knew deep inside that I would never be satisfied not knowing if I could have made it as an actress. So, there was no other way. It was goodbye for us. 2 weeks before I left Oregon, I heard a song on the radio that stunned me. Tears poured from my eyes as I listened to this man singing a song that had to have been written about us. I rushed out to buy the record, wrapped it, and wrote a letter along with it. Then I took it to Brett's house, placed it on his bed, and left. When he found it later that day, his reaction was the same as mine. Our last week together was spent clinging to the hope that we would be reunited when the time was right. I didn't hear our song again until I was on my way to New York, driving through the Midwest somewhere, along a stretch where I could see nothing but endless highway for miles ahead. What a time to hear Somewhere Down the Road, the song that meant so much to me and Brett. So, Casey, I hope you'll dedicate this special song to the man I love. I miss Brett more than he'll ever know, but I also believe, with all my heart, that someday our roads will cross again. Love, Susie. Okay, Susie? Here's your long-distance dedication.

0: From earlier this year, Somewhere Down the Road by Barry Manilow. A long-distance dedication from Susie in New York to Brett in Oregon. I have a personal note here from me and the AT40 staff. It's to all of you who have ever sent in a long-distance dedication. Every letter that comes in, I mean every one, we read and we read carefully. And I want to thank you for your willingness to share your personal stories. The songs you asked me to dedicate always seem to take on more meaning after your letters are read on the show. And that's really the whole point of our long-distance dedications. So keep them coming, and thank you. And the countdown continues.
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0: 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His song holds at number 7 this week, and it's called Keep the Fire Burning.
1: Keep the

0: REO Speedwagon at number 7 again this week, 5th week in the top 10 on American Top 40 with Keep the Fire Burning. 6 big ones to number 1 and counting down.
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0: I'm Casey Kasem. The current hit by the 7-man pop group from Sydney, Australia holds at number 6 again this week. 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

Air Supply at number 6 on American Top 40, fourth week in the top 10 with Even the Nights Are Better. Here's a band that's had 22 top 40 hits. More than half of them made the top 10, including their biggest. Hits like 25 or 6 to 4, Saturday in the Park, Just You and Me, and the number one smash, If You Leave Me Now. The group's current hit is at number 5 for the third week in a row. It's Chicago, and Hard to Say I'm Sorry. Everybody.

0: Chicago at number 5 for 3 consecutive weeks now with Hard to Say I'm Sorry. 4 hits to number 1 and counting down.
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1: Number four.
0: The current hit by Fleetwood Mac's been at number four for 5 straight weeks now, and it's still holding. The title is Hold Me.

Fleetwood Mac at number 4 for their 5th consecutive week with Hold Me. Now, as we work our way toward the number 1 song in the USA, let's take a look at the number 1s at the tops of Billboard's other charts. Number 1 on the album chart, the album featuring the hit we just heard by Fleetwood Mac. Their album is Mirage. Number 1 on the soul chart, Dance Floor by Zapp. Number 1 on the country chart, Nobody by Sylvia. And on the pop singles chart, we're up to a song that's in its 3rd week at number 3. Abracadabra by the Steve Miller Band.

0: Steve Miller and Abracadabra at number 3 again this week. This is Casey on AT40 in Hollywood. Picture this. An unknown, struggling Hollywood actor has written a script with a great leading role for himself. He's offered $150,000 for it, but they want a name actor to play the lead. Does he take the money? Oh, no. He's as stubborn as the character in his script, and because of that, he's become a star, a famous star. Details coming up. Casey's Coast to
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0: American Top 40 is heard in the 50 states and around the world every week on great radio stations like KVLV, Fallon, Nevada, KBST, Big Springs, Texas, and KJR, Seattle, Washington. The Big Hit by John Cougar is at number 2 for the 3rd consecutive week. Here's Hurt So Good.

John Cougar's third week at knocking on the door at number one. Hurt so good. This is Casey Kasem on American Top 40 in Hollywood, and now we're up to a huge hit song from a movie about a very popular fictional American hero. Interesting thing is that this fictional hero is an awful lot like the flesh and blood writer and actor who created him. And the personal story of this man, who is now a famous star, is quite remarkable. In 1976, he was a struggling actor, unknown, although he'd had good roles in a couple of minor films. He was also a writer, and he came up with an idea for a movie. He says he wrote the script in less than 4 days. With his wife at the typewriter, he dictated the whole thing in a nonstop session that ran 86 hours. Then he sent it around to selected studios and producers. Eventually, it came to the attention of producers Robert Chartoff and Irwin Winkler. They liked the script and offered the actor-writer $150,000 for it. But they also insisted that a name star like James Caan had to play the lead. The actor-writer, however, wanted to play the lead himself. He refused to sell him the script, even though he had only $100 in the bank. He told his wife, quote, "If you don't mind going out in the backyard and eating grass, I'd rather burn this script than sell it to another actor." Eventually, the producers and United Artists Pictures relented and gave this stubborn actor-writer a chance to play the stubborn, gutsy fighter in his story. And that film became the surprise hit of 1976. It won the Oscar for Best Picture, and it made a huge star of the man who created the Italian Stallion, Rocky Balboa, the creation of Sylvester Stallone. And in a way, Rocky is Sylvester Stallone. The picture Rocky III has taken in about $100 million at the box office, and its theme song has been number one for 4 weeks. This week, it's number one again. The number one song in the land for the fifth week in a row is Eye of the Tiger by Survivor.

0: Number one for five consecutive weeks. From the movie Rocky III, Eye of the Tiger by Survivor. And there you have them, the 40 most popular records in America, as determined by Billboard magazine for the week ending August 21st, 1982. American Top 40 is produced in Hollywood by Watermark, ABC Radio Enterprises. Executive producer, Tom Roms. Producer, Don Bastani. With Meryl Schindler, Daryl Morton, Nancy Conover, Dana Schwartzwalder, Stu Jacobs, Mike Williams, and Renee Jean Hill. I'm Casey Kasem. Join me next week, and again, we'll count down the 40 most popular songs in the USA. 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
1: 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Special thanks to Kalila Dawkins, Rob Durkee, Pete Battistini, Scott Lakefield, Mike Savage, Michael Cross, Dave Nunez, and of course, the legend where the countdown began, Casey Kasem.

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0: hits. 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
1: Yeah, so Martha Stewart says she'll never get plastic surgery, ever. 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
1: Oh, it's a crazy world. In the Clemens Report today, there were 10 arrests and 67 hospitalizations at Lollapalooza. Marmots now have an OnlyFans account, you know, to fund research. Pretty good idea, really. And did you hear about this deaf and blind woman in the UK? She just got her medical license. Can't hear, can't see. When you go in there, her receptionist tells you, the doctor will feel you now.

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4: 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And this is a concert with a cause. A portion of the proceeds will benefit local wildfire recovery efforts and families impacted by recent wildfires. 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